Liberté Clan Gendarme. 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

0: kun je niet meer verbeteren. 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
1: 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The song is called Little Big City. And it's for Wim and Dordrecht. I wish I had a tremolo guitar. That's nice. 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

0: Yeah, we're glad to be in Amsterdam.
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2: It's a long way from Nashville.
1: We've been treated very well. We're never going home.

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Framework is a show consecrated to field recording, and it is used in composition, field recording, phonography, the art of sound hunting. 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

0: Winter Sounds of Canada for the German radio. And we wondered whether there were any special sounds in Minnedosa that might be worth recording.
1: Oh, I have no idea.
0: You haven't got a noon whistle or anything here that goes off?
1: Yeah, there is one at noon.

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My name is Patrick. Welcome to the program. In this edition, we are celebrating World Listening Day 2016, the annual celebration of sound, organized by the World Listening Project, and placed annually on July 18th in honor of the birthday of R. Murray Schafer, the great Canadian listener and thinker. We try to do something on the program every year to recognize this date. This year we've made a selection of recordings related to the project. We've got several works by R. Murray Schafer himself, who, although we've talked about him many times on the program, I'm not sure we've ever played any of his works. He is a composer, instrumental composer, as well as soundscape composer, so we've collected a few of his soundscape works and a little bit of his spoken word into this program. We're also featuring a long Dawn Chorus recording made by Eric Leonardson, the head of the World Listening Project, on World Listening Day 2015. We'll be listening to a few excerpts from that. Also, a selection of the recordings from the Apparee Sound Maps World Listening Day projects each year and this year as well. They create a World Listening Day specific sound map for recordings made on that day to be uploaded. 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Hey! 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That's APORE. 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That's at worldlisteningproject.org. Hey! So what we've done with the Apparee Project is select one recording from each of the past years of the Apparee World Listening Day sound map and featured them in the show. We've got sounds by Ricardo Huisman, Dan Dugan, J.M. Bowers, Wu Tsan Cheng, François-Emmanuel Fauder, and Jeremy Heggie. All of this began with a usual Framework introduction, very nice one, this time recorded by regular contributor Emmanuel Miaville. Once again, if you'd like further details on any of the sounds you're hearing in the program, or more details and links about World Listening Day in general, have a look at the Framework playlist. It's up on the website. 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
0: here.
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Go and have a look there. Once again, sounds in this edition in honor of World Listening Day by R. Murray Schafer himself, a Dawn Chorus recording by Eric Leonardson. Sounds from the APARI Sound Maps World Listening Day projects over the past several years by Ricardo Huisman, Dan Dugan, J.M. Bowers, Wu-Tan Chang, François-Emmanuel Fauder, and Jeremy Heggy, and a Framework introduction recorded for us by Emmanuel Nieville. If you'd like to hear this edition again or find out any further details on any of those sounds, links to all of the World Listening Day projects, links to the World Listening Project website itself, 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

Thank you.

0: There was only one other child you played with, wasn't there? Edmund or something, was he called?
1: Edmund Hyde Park.
0: Hyde Park, that's right. Is he your age or mum's age?
1: What mum's age?
0: So were you the pest who tagged along, or were you included in their games?
2: This is Musgrave's Landing, the same as it's always been since, I don't know when, before 1900s. Many docks later, but this was where the steamer came. I think it came down on Nanaimo, Chimenez, picked up lumber, came out here and blew its horn. And if you had passengers, you took them out. But if you had stuff to pick up, it would come in. And then it came back, went to Victoria, came back on Thursday. And I forget the name of it, I think one was the Daisy, a tugboat was the Daisy. I may have come in here on the Daisy the first week of my life, because I was born actually in Duncan, and January the 20th, so I would have come home in 25, 26, 27, something like that, the end of January. It'd be rough water. And the three kids came down to see the new baby come home. And I came on a tugboat from just over past those houses, because that was where the railway was. And they remember that the captain yelling at the crew, so be careful with the special cargo, you see. So I know that babies come on tugboats. So.
3: Tuesday the 17th, fine. Left 10 a.m. en route for Rivers Inlet to join Bob Buckley.
4: Well, that's a good word. Come on, Maggie, in the back. Where do you stay?
3: Crossed to Vancouver by the Victoria and went on board the Thomson, applied to the purser for berth when he told me that Bob had gone home. After a few ice cream sodas, returned by the Adelaide, did some shopping, lunch with the Bridgemans, and returned 4:30.
0: So when Brennan and Grandpa went to Victoria, what did you and Mum do? Were you left on your own, or were...
1: Daddy.
0: Miss Hannum?
1: Yeah.
0: She was a governess as well, wasn't she?
3: Oh. Hocking took me back, disappointed not to get a chance at Grizzly.
0: And Miss Hannum taught both you and Mum?
1: Yes.
0: And what do you remember about Miss Hannum?

the draft dodges from the Vietnam War came to Salt Spring, and they took over these old houses, all of the old, which were abandoned, and burnt them all down in their pot parties and stuff like that. So they burnt my dad's house down. But your grandparents would have been, would have had tea in this house. Because Dad built the house, came here in 1910, so he would have started building the house first. So between 1910, 1911, 1912, the house would have been built. Part of his old orchard here. So this is where the house is, right here. And here, these are the rocks from my mother's old garden, right in front of the window of the house looking. And there were a lot fewer trees in those days. You could see out to the water. So this is the old house, and the house was very small. Garage over here, you know, it might have been 30 by 20 with kind of a overlap where the kids, the other kids slept. So they would have had tea in here.

Wednesday, 31st of December, very fine. Fixed up Spitfire's wiring in the morning to bay in the afternoon with fire. Filled up with gasoline, 7 gallons from Elliot. Beautiful evening and topping sunset. Hope 1920 will bring us better luck than 1919, as it's been fairly poor, not with one thing and another. Nigel much better and full of beans. Wednesday the 19th, fine, dull, changing fence posts by road and bracing gate posts. To bay in the afternoon with Vi and Lois, wrote to CGT. Life goes on. I just put it on you.

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Framework is a show consecrated to field recording and its use in composition. 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

tacos?

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My name is Patrick. Welcome to the program. This is Framework edition 498. We began broadcasting in June 2002. Almost 13 years ago. And we are fast approaching our 500th edition, which will air in just a few weeks' time. We celebrated our 250th edition a few years back, the end of 2009, I believe it was, with the release of a project entitled Framework 250. This was a very specially packaged 4-CD compilation featuring many artists who up to that point had contributed to the program over the years. Since then, we started the Framework seasonal series of fundraising compilations. We've always featured all new artists on each compilation, never a repeat, all the way back to that Framework 250 project. Well, now to celebrate Framework 500, we've taken a look back to those 4 CDs of Framework 250, and we've invited artists who participated then to participate again. So in just a few weeks, we'll be announcing details for our new anniversary release, Framework 500, featuring a selection of artists who originally appeared on the Framework 250 compilation. You can see how their work has changed over the course of the last 5 years. It's just 2 CDs this time, so we've got about half the artists from that original project. Even more, I believe, more than half the artists from the Framework 250 project participating in Framework 500. We'll be announcing all kinds of details and, of course, airing all of their contributions on the show, starting with the 500th show. Just 2 shows away, folks. Framework 500. 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In the next break, we'll let you know who we're listening to in this program, details of those releases coming up. Until then, we'll let you get back to the sounds.

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Let us know who they are. In this edition, we have sounds by Kodama, collaborative project between Hitoshi Kojo and Michael Northam. This is from their Fuxa release on the Omni Memento label. Another collaborative project by Eric Lacasa and Jean-Luc Guionnet. Their 4-CD Home Handover project, released on Potlatch out of France. First time on the program for Mexican artist Yair Lopez. His self-released CD and digital download, I believe it's free for download from his Bandcamp page. Paisaje sonoro del Malecón de Puerto Vallarta. Latest release from the great Kion label out of France, project of Cedric Peyronet, otherwise known as Toy Bizarre. This one by Yehanna Thibault. Eskifjordur is the name, made up of recordings, I presume, from Iceland. Also this week, more sounds from the Apori sound maps. They can be found at apori.org/maps. That's APORE. Uploads to the sound map from Or Poesis, Carlo Patrao, Henrik Schroeder, and Flavien Gillier. All this began with a Framework introduction recorded for us by longtime contributor and probably most prolific intro recorder, Martin Clark. You may have heard his edition of Framework Ephemera a while back, featuring sounds he recorded and in some interview material made with him in London last year. Once again, for more detailed information on all of these releases, for links to downloads where available and to artist pages, have a look at the playlist for this show. This is show number 498. That'll be up on the Framework website. It's right there at www.frameworkradio.net. You can search by show number, or it will be on the front page during this show's initial week of broadcast. 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

Thank you.

Oh.

Yeah.

de México.

acts as a sort of microscope for the ears that focuses the listener's attention to the minutiae comprising each unique sound space. Air, the first work, is a time-lapsed soundscape composed of 4 30-minute snapshots recorded from atop of the Canton Tower, a 20-story building that sits on the northwest Baltimore Harbor. Apart from editing the two-hour sessions down to approximately 20 minutes, these recordings remain unaltered from their original state. The second composition, Earth, begins to explore the particles of sound that make up each acoustic environment. By employing real-time granular sampling, field recordings from the northwest and southeast harbor shorelines are mixed parallel to the identical original recordings. The final work, Water, is a pure granular study of the sound world beneath the Baltimore Harbor. Stereo hydrophone recordings from 30 feet below the surface of the water were granularized in real time. I was actually quite surprised to discover how much industrial noise from the ports, factories, and nautical vessels pollute this space. The environment below the water's surface was in fact much louder and active than the quiet pier where I stood making these recordings. I'd like to thank Jersey Ann Richards and Kevin Flynn for granting me access to the top of the Canton Tower to create the recordings heard in air. And I'd also like to thank the Living Classrooms Foundation for granting me access to their private pier for the hydrophone recordings heard in water.

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Today proudly presenting Savu Sauna, a piece contributed by Lasse Markriek. Lasse Markriek is an artist mainly working in the field of sound art, acoustic ecology and related interdisciplinary research, including cooperations with other artists as well as scientists. He is also the co-founder of Grün Recorder, an outstanding label for phonography, sound art and field recordings. Over the past years, he has been traveling northbound more but once, often returning with field recordings from the frozen world. This winter he has spent some weeks in Finland, and as it went to be quite cold outside, he regularly enjoyed the Savu sauna, the traditional Finnish smoke sauna. Have you ever tried it out? You really should. Today you will be invited to sneak into Savu sauna by listening. So listen closely and relax. Further information on this show as well as the credits can be found online at www.kunst.info/radiator and at www.radia.fm. And now, enjoy!

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0: Ща.
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1: Це. И. Вы.
0: И. 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
2: Tot volgende week.

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I says, hey, you fellas, you better be careful, because someone's gonna holler and we're sure gonna start there and we're all gonna shout, and there's no doubt about it, someone's gonna call the cops.

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1: spirit
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0: down to earth. Life becomes
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0: to be possible
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0: 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Life goes to grow. 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
1: to quietness
0: as the only
1: gifts
0: possibility to can stay
1: to free
0: longer
1: than
0: human being. 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
1: makes

0: Hello, my name is Richard, and I'm from the Manor Boys. I thought I'd be leaving home, but hopefully I won't. Because I've got a job. It's so exciting, and I like it. Hopefully, I've got an interview tomorrow. So I went out into town, and I got absolutely bollocks.
1: Yeah.
0: And I went back to my place, and I was sleeping with someone. And I woke up the next morning with a banging headache, and I saw ass. I looked across, and there was a man, and he was going, "My name is George. How do you do? Did you enjoy it last night? Did you enjoy the screw?" I was like, what the hell went wrong? But secretly, I enjoyed it. I was still in the room with him. So I said, "Would you like to come downstairs and have a cup of coffee? He was like, "Certainly." So as I sort of got down the stairs slowly after a sore ass, I said, "How many sugars?" He said, "Well, how sweet are you?" So I said, "About four." So I said,

0: started dancing on the dance floor. Everybody was looking at us, thinking, what a lovely couple. And I was like, yeah, I know, he's very cute. He has a nice bum and a very big dick. Yeah. So we was dancing away and he turned me on like a clock. And he said, right, I've had enough. Do you want to go back to my place now? So I said, okay, what do you want to do first? And all of a sudden, he started pissing on my head. And I thought it was like bubble bath, smooth, bubbly. So we started having it off, groaning and moaning like two little bitches. He put me on the lead and took me for a walk. He showed me and he said, I'm gonna make you wish you weren't born a woman. So I was just screaming my head off and the next door come round and wanted to know what was happening. And we was like, fuck off, never your mind. So we got down to business and I started wanking in his arsehole. So he enjoyed it. And then when we finished, we had a takeaway. It was delicious pizza, with macaroni and cheese. It was like the seeds. So he gave me another screw
1: up the arse,
0: and it was very cool.
1: Yeah. Oh yeah.
0: Yeah. And that was my secret admirer. One of the manor boys has turned gay.

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1: I love you, I love you, I love you.

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Hey, I'm hit with all the ladies, even though I don't drive a big Mercedes. I don't dress in the greatest clothes, as you

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It doesn't make no difference, obviously, as you can see, because all the ladies think the world of me. Yeah.

0: fish trying to help someone. If I were a fish, if I were a finch, if I were a flame with a friend of a fish, if I was a bird, looking at the children that were really sick, if I were a crocodile,
1: a crocodile,
0: if I were a plant, sorry, if I were a kid, kitty,
2: if
0: I was a bird and I saw a bandage around someone's head, I'd pretend it was my nest and start laying eggs there.
2: If I was a bird...
1: hanged on a tree well hidden.
0: If I were a finch nesting and in the children's hospital and I saw a cast around someone's leg, I'd think, is that a big, what do they call those thing you find around in the beach? Scuttlefish, is it? Yeah. I'd think it was a scuttlefish, and I'd start sharpening my beak on it.
2: If I were a finch...
3: Oh, it's a whim.
2: If I were a fish...
0: If I were a fish inside a fishbowl... In the children's hospital, I'd be thinking, who's in the cage? Is it me or is it you? Well, it's me, you fish.
4: When I first get there, they weigh me, you know, take a blood test, see how high I am, write it all down. And about an hour later, someone comes in and says, well, this is what's up with you. This, this, this, this, and this. And in my case, it was low calcium and this, this, this, this, and this. And a plant.
0: If I were a kid, oh wait, if I were a plant at the children's hospital and I saw the kids go past, I'd think to myself, I'm lucky to be a plant seeing all these sick kids go by and I'm as fit as a fiddle. Well, I might be turned into a fiddle, but I'll be fit as a fiddle.
4: Oh, and just the other week I had a biopsy. They put you to sleep. And then everything goes all funny when you're going to sleep. Like, it just goes as if it's a lollipop, you know, those big ones, how they're all... No, it's like when you get a pencil and you paint it red in certain places, so it goes in a spiral kind of way. And when you roll it, it goes all funny. Yeah, that's what it felt like. Everything was going round and round and round and round and round. If I were a bird in the children's hospital drawing a picture, I'd draw a cat and say, ooh, I'd draw a putty tat. Like the drawings and the art, they made me get better because once I did them, I thought, oh, this is a nice picture. And then inside it made me feel all, you know, that fuzzy feeling you get?
2: If.
4: If I were a kid sleeping on a bed

0: It was a very beautiful day in the sense that it was hot and sunny, but at the same time there was a wind and the clouds started coming over, which was kind of strange in a way because it was dense, the weather was dense. And you walked into the gates and there was a man there, a caretaker or something. And because it was this national holiday, it kind of felt very vacant because there was, anyway, a place like this is always going to be quite vacant in a sense, but there was a couple of people walking around, and when I sat down, I chose a place to start the recording. It was funny because immediately I heard footsteps on the gravel, and it was like this guy kind of maybe thought I was out of place or something, and he was immediately there behind me. So I chose a two-person space that was flat and easy to sit down and to put the microphone. Hi. Okay, well, listen, I'm recording, so I'll call you back. Bye. But it had this real sense of peace about it because, you know, cemeteries are all about peaceful rest, I suppose. But at the same time, it was very strange because when you are recording something, you realize just how loud everything around you is. Things in the background. Kind of a bit like that. Bear, I'm recording. And so it has this sense of peace and quietness. But at the same time, what I was saying was it has this... Honey, I can hear everything you're doing. I can hear everything. I can hear everything. I'm trying to record this piece. 5 minutes, okay? I'll be there in 5 minutes. Anyway, it has this sense of lots of noise around. You know, you hear the sounds of the cars, and you hear the sounds of the planes, and you hear the sounds of the water, and the birds, and the breeze, and God, what is this morning? Can you answer the door? Can you answer the... God's sake. Listen, I have to finish this. Can you just answer that door, please? I'm going to be 1 minute.
1: You told me to ring the bell.
0: No, not out.

Благодарю вас.

0: Rosenberg to Copper Springs has a double load today. Pete's ancient bus is carrying the Flying Bee payroll and a passenger, his niece
1: changed,
0: Betty. Little do Pete and Betty suspect as they chug over the desert.
2: Why, I heard you had two new horses. I can't wait to give them a run.
3: You be careful where you ride these days. Got a band of rustlers operating in the neighborhood.
2: Oh, pooh. You don't seem very scared, carrying the payroll in every month.
3: But you better stick close to home.
2: All right, Uncle, don't worry.
4: Buddy.
2: Now, how have the...
4: Where's the Flying Bee
5: here
4: payroll?
5: Here it is, Sam.
4: Give it here. And tie him on the horse. What about the girl? We didn't count on her being along.
6: We'll tie her in the car. Let's get going.
0: Meanwhile, Betty, frantic at her uncle's danger, has undone her bonds and is hurrying for help.
2: Hurry, hurry.
7: Where's your Uncle Pete?
8: We were held up, Tom. Three men. They took the Flying Bee payroll and headed up toward Pine Gap, and they took Uncle with them.
7: Come on to the house, quick. We'll get the boys together and we'll go in.
8: No, I'll take the jitney into town and get my car.
7: All right, Betty.
9: Hello?
7: Ring up the boys, May, and tell them to meet me at Pine Creek Forks. The Flying Bee payroll's been robbed. Pete Belden's been kidnapped. Tell the boys to ride.
4: Hey, George.
7: It's in your desk.
4: Which drawer? The middle one.
10: I declare, I'll never get these dishes done. Looks like a storm coming up, too. Hello, what is it?
9: Is Fred there, Mrs. Jones? Chef rounded up a posse.
10: I'll call him, May. He's out in the yard. Fred! Oh, Fred!
11: Hello!
10: Posse, Fred. Sheriff wants you at Pine Creek Forks. They're right.
4: Hey, Joe.
12: Electronic frequencies made of ontzettender in samenwerking met STEM. Een verhaal van historische en hedendaagse trillingen in het elektroakoestische veld. Kijk voor meer informatie.
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This edition has been produced in Taipei by Yannick Dauby in collaboration with the students of his soundscape and sound art class at Taiwan National University. The program is entitled Earwigs and consists of six pieces produced by students after a few weeks of sharing, discussion, listening exercises, and field recording practice. The six pieces in program order are A Day in NTU by Malachi McGee, Cyrielle Belbezier,

Tea Factory in Hsinchu, by Simon Rodriguez Iglesias, Hyun Yu Park, and Wan Swan Wang. Baseball Game in Taiwan, by Cheng Ai and Chun Che Chang. Teeing Satoyama Ping Lin, by Run Lin Huang and Chi Yang Chang. For more information on this program or on Yannick's work in general, you can see his website at www.kalern.net. That's Kalern spelled

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1: Tea factories were once the most prosperous industry around, but in the modern times they have transformed themselves in order to survive. There are less and less factories every day, says an old worker who still goes to the factory every morning.
0: Tea factories were once the most prosperous industry around, but in the modern times they have transformed themselves in order to survive. 到最后能待得住的就待不住的都垮了，都收起来了。

My childhood memory in Guangxi is always filled with the smell of tea leaves and rumbling machine. I used to play hide and seek with my cousins in the tea factory. But nowadays, most of the tea factory are stopped running already, and so does my grandfather's. The factory transferred into a tourist spot, and a lot of things changed in that factory. Like, they broke down the old and red Japanese style front gate and changed it into a newer one. I think I really miss the time in the past.

Wang's tea shop was established in Fujian province in the late 19th century. In 1907, the family business moved to Taiwan and contributed greatly to Taiwan's tea culture and industry. The shop is located in the Dadaocheng district of Taipei City, a very important manufacturing and exporting center for the European tea enterprise during the late 19th century and the early 20th century. During this period, it was one of the foremost tea shops manufacturing and exporting tea leaves. Today, the shop has maintained this recognition and has become a must-see travel destination in Taipei City, attracting tourist groups from all over Taiwan and the world. The second floor of the shop, which was originally where the tea leaves were picked, has been turned into an elegant hall reserved for artistic exhibitions and cultural performances. Customers can enjoy a cup of tea and appreciate local artists or musicians.

Highway built, people left, tea unsellable, pesticide harmed, tree frog and blue magpie escaped to fill organic tea farm.

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come on, come on, come on, come on, come on, come on, come on, come on, come on, come on, come on, come on, come on, come on, come on, come on, come on, come on, come on, come on, come on, come on, 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

Eh, bloqué.

0: 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We are here in the home and studio of Martin Clark recording another edition of Framework Ephemera, listening through to his selections for the radio program, some favorite sounds of his, some sounds we've seen on the show already in the past, some in the very distant past, but probably never really had a chance to talk about them. I mean, like Alan Lamb's Primal Image, a long, long time favorite of ours here at Framework, some of Jakob Kierkegaard's work. So, Martin, maybe you can tell us a little bit about why you picked these recordings.
1: Sure. Well, like I say, the a lot of these works are works that actually opened my ears a long time ago. You know, I grew up on the Shetland Islands, out in the middle of the North Sea, and it's not that it's a cultural backwater, you know, there's a massive amount of culture, a lot of concerts and people, you know, musicians come from all over the world to visit and play, but still, you know, there's a lot out there that you just have no idea, you just don't encounter. And so, like, to go to university, I went to university in 1996 and encountered Luke Ferrari on a listening list, and you're just like, what is this? This is mad. But yeah, I think what Luke Ferrari did was he just made me realize there are complete, just completely opened up my whole idea of what music was and what music could be.
0: And you were studying music?
1: I was studying music, and I mean, it's, yeah, it was proper music. You know, we studied counterpoint, harmony, and you know, and then while I was supposed to be listening to Haydn, I would and studying harmony and figured bass, I would sneak off and listen to Stockhausen, like some kind of, yeah. But so yeah, one thing I did, I listened to this

And because the story that he tells is he went to the Dalmatian coast. He went to Dubrovnik and opens the window, puts some mics out, and records the dawn, and then condenses that dawn through editing into 20 minutes. But it's just amazing. And I went there, and I was completely blown away by how similar it sounded to the CD that I had. I don't know. I mean, obviously things have changed. There were lots more. There was lots more traffic. There were lots more people. But something about the bay or the sea or some of the boat engines, and suddenly I was transported to a place. And it was hard, obviously, because I was transported to a place that I was already in. But it was a place that I'd already been to through listening to this recording. Oh man, I can't remember how I found out about this, but I just read maybe an article in The Wire or something about this guy in the outback. He'd spent 7 years recording disused telegraph wires with contact mics. I was like, I have to track this down. And I was just sort of learning about the internet and all that kind of witchery. And I found this, I think it was in Germany somewhere. And yeah, it's just another sonic universe. What I'm looking, I'm sort of kind of a hedonist in a way. I'm kind of looking for new experiences all the time, looking for new sounds, or at least new to me. And this was just, yeah, this kind of unscrews the top of your head and pours some stuff in.

Chris Watson weather report, particularly Vatnajökull. I have certain musical or sonic obsessions. One of them is the sea, and also maybe it gets to me because it's from really far north. You know, I always wanted to go to Iceland. I eventually did go. The quality of Chris's work is just astonishing. You're really in the moment. And I remember also, this was just when I was starting to think about field recording as a sort of compositional option, or as a direction to go in. And I remember listening to it and thinking, oh my God, there's wind noise on the mics. This is terrible. What's he doing? Who is this guy? On the one hand, it's crystal clear. And on the other hand, you're aware that it's a recording, because you hear the wind noise, you hear the occasional bit of handling noise. And it's a really nice, it's a really amazing balance between those two elements.

0: I'll talk about the two Kierkegaard releases. Why did I choose these? I just like them. I just think they're great. They appeal, these two, Eldfjall, again from Iceland, and Four Rooms. These kind of these were recorded in Chernobyl. Eldfjall is contact mics drilled into the ground in Iceland, again underwater streams and glaciers, and Four Rooms is quite interesting. It's the zone of alienation in Chernobyl, in Ukraine. And he basically recreates Alvin Lucier's I'm Sitting in a Room, but without any text. He records a space and then plays that recording back into the space and records that and then takes that recording and plays it back into the space and so on and so on until you end up with these quite monstrous drones. Yeah. So you've got a kind of... It's a document, it's a recording, it's a documentary in a way, and it's also a composed space, and they both kind of appeal to my sense of adventure, wandering off somewhere. I used to think for a long time my interest in field recording was about, it was just, actually just an excuse to go for a walk somewhere, go to the beach, or
1: it's a nice focus to have, a kind of goal in your wandering.
0: Exactly.

0: And then the last one, Robert Kagenvan and Richard Chartier, Built Through. I think Rob is one of the more interesting people that I've heard in recent years. I think he's doing really exciting stuff. And I think he has such an amazing ear for the dramatic, sort of long-form drama, and detail, sonic detail as well. I just love what he does, the way he creates drones with record decks, and sometimes, like talking to him about this, the stuff that he does, sometimes what he says technically, I'll be like, well, that doesn't make any sense. I don't know how. I just don't know how he does it. But the effect is there.
1: Also thrown into this mix, I've selected Martin's own work, Slides, which is also was in the program way back in 2007. We'll get back to listening for a bit. I'll ask you to say a few words about this when we come back. Details about all these releases, once again, of course, will be up on the Framework website with the playlist for this show, where you can listen to this show again at any time. That, of course, is all at www.frameworkradio.net, so go and have a look. 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And, of course, for more information on Martin's work, he's at rockscottage.net. So we'll leave you with the sounds. We'll be back in a bit to hear a few words about Slides and finish up the program. 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

0: You have been listening to A Framework Ephemera coming from the home and studio of UK sound recordist Martin Clark. We're coming towards the end of this program. We've been listening to his selections over almost the past hour. Thrown into the mix of what we've been listening to, as I mentioned earlier, I've picked a release of his from way back in 2007, actually, that was already on the show back then. The release is entitled Slides. Martin, I thought maybe you could just tell us a little bit about this release or how it came about.
1: Okay. The idea about Slides is it's all about pictures. I'd grown to dislike fades. This is my war against fades. So there are no fades, there are only cuts. So I wanted to think about this in a really kind of filmic, visual kind of way. So actually that's not true, it's full of fades. But, well, it's got transitions, they're not fades. So the idea is it's all about focus as well. So it's about seeing an image and doing like a pull focus like you would in a film. So focusing on foreground and background and really focusing in on some tiny detail and then throwing the whole background into focus suddenly and realizing that, you know, the whole world is gigantic. So you have really, really processed, crackly sounds that go on for ages and ages and ages, and then it just kind of opens out into a reality. All the sounds were recorded in Stockholm. I did a residency at EMS in Stockholm in 2006, I think, and worked in their studio for a month. And yeah, and then this is where I really got into the field recording as a work, like as a standalone work. So two of the five movements are just bare field recordings with nothing else done to them. And I got really into the idea of, you know, you go to a place and then all these things happen in between when you start and stop recording. And it sounds like you layered them all and

0: 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That's it for this edition of Framework Ephemera. Martin, thank you very much for having us in your home
1: thank and you.
0: For choosing these sounds for us. It's been a great pleasure. And until next time, thanks for listening.

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4: 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And then it is spread through the same audio speakers that generate the sound source itself again and again and again. 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